0: that talks are progressing very well. It's been reported that one of these return hubs could be established somewhere in Africa as early as next year. It remains an incredibly divisive, incredibly controversial proposal. It's been tried in the past with the likes of the UK and its Rwanda programme. NGOs, many of them, warn that this could come with major human rights concerns.
1: Firefighters on Mount Kilimanjaro are battling a second wildfire in less than a month, with the blaze on the mountain's western flank now in its fifth day. Tanzania's National Parks Authority has closed two of the six climbing routes and redirected tourists to alternative paths up Africa's highest peak. A joint team of more than 100 firefighters and volunteers has been deployed. Isaac Lukando reports from Dar es Salaam.
2: This part of the mountain has not gotten such a fire since 2016, and so there's a lot of build-up of dry vegetation, and so it makes it easier for a fire to continue blazing on. There's also strong winds, and they are shifting, so it's making things a little bit difficult. As of yet, the source of the fire is not yet known, but authorities are telling us that an investigation is already underway.
1: From bureaus worldwide, this is FSN.
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4: The Roosters play the Knights in the NRL Grand Final at Accor Stadium on Sunday night. Newcastle reached their first decider since 2001 after beating Penrith with 12 men. Nathan Cleary is out with a compound ankle fracture. The Roosters are in their first Grand Final since 2019. The NRLW Grand Final is on Sunday afternoon, with the Roosters women playing Brisbane. Wakefield play Warrington in the Super League Grand Final at Old Trafford tomorrow night. Wakefield are in their first final after beating Wigan 33-6. Warrington beat Leeds in the other semi-final. Australia avoided an ODI whitewash in South Africa, winning the third match by 45 runs on the Duckworth-Lewis method. Alex Carey made 74. South Africa still took the series, and the first Bledisloe Cup test is next Saturday at Eden Park. Cody Taylor captains the All Blacks. The Wallabies go in unbeaten under Les Kiss.
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0: Louis Tomlinson and Kylie Minogue playing side by side after Showbiz. Good morning, this is AXR.
1: The Celebrity Traitors is back for a second night on BBC iPlayer tonight. The 10-episode series, with Maya Jama, Richard E. Grant and Jerry Hall among the cast, airs Thursdays and Fridays. The NRL has restored pre-game entertainment for Sunday's grand final after talks with Tones and I collapsed. Peter V. Landes says Australian acts will honour Jai Arrow, who retired with motor neurone disease. In an 11-minute slot, he is still refusing to name. Macklemore's three Palestine benefit shows in Dublin, Paris and London have sold out immediately after he was dropped from Ed Sheeran's tour. Bryan Cranston and Aaron Paul are bringing a Breaking Bad live show to Australia and Auckland next year. Tom Cruise's Digger and Daisy Edgar Jones's Sense and Sensibility open this weekend. Australian co-star Sophie Wilde says Cruise is being too hard on himself after calling his own set behaviour too intense. Catherine Zeta-Jones keeps her Welsh accent in Kill Jackie, out on Prime Video today. BTS has become the first pop group to pass $500 million on Billboard's box score. And Fontaines DC and Hayley Williams will headline Laneway 2027.
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that. Say, I got drive, I don't need a car. 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I'm doing things they ain't seen before. Bands ain't dumb, but extreme is all. I'm a demon lord. Fall off what? I ain't seen the horse. Called your bluff, better cite the source. 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
1: Good morning from AXR. Thanks for tuning in. Let's start another hour in style with Olivia Rodrigo, Jealousy Jealousy, and Cheryl Cole. I don't care. Next.
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2: From Feature Story News in Washington, I'm Kate Fisher. The doctor who oversaw the failed execution of Christa Pike in Tennessee has been linked to an earlier botched lethal injection in the state, according to reports. Pike, who's 50, survived two full doses of the sedative pentobarbital and was taken to hospital, where her condition remains unknown. Tennessee Governor Bill Lee has halted all remaining executions for the rest of the year and ordered an independent review. Simon Marks reports.
3: They say that Christa Pike received two separate full syringes of pentobarbital, that the curtains in the execution chamber were drawn twice, denying witnesses an opportunity to see exactly what was going on inside the chamber. At one point when the curtains were open, she complained that there was a pain in her arm and she thought it was going to burst. She asked if it was always like this, should the arm always be throbbing like this. Her advisers urged her to relax.
2: The European Council has approved new migration rules, paving the way for the establishment of return hubs outside of the European Union. Despite human rights concerns, EU officials argue such measures are needed to reduce the number of people deemed to be residing in Europe illegally. William Denslow reports from Brussels.
4: Five member states seeking to see these come to fruition places focal points for the deportation of people deemed to not have the right to stay in the EU any longer. Denmark says that talks are progressing very well. It's been reported that one of these return hubs could be established somewhere in Africa as early as next year. It remains an incredibly divisive, incredibly controversial proposal. It's been tried in the past with the likes of the UK and its Rwanda programme. NGOs, many of them, warned that this could come with major human rights concerns.
2: Firefighters on Mount Kilimanjaro are battling a second wildfire in less than a month, with the blaze on the mountain's western flank now in its fifth day. Tanzania's National Parks Authority has closed two of the six climbing routes and redirected tourists to alternative paths up Africa's highest peak. A joint team of more than 100 firefighters and volunteers has been deployed. Isaac Lakando reports from Dar es Salaam.
5: This part of the mountain has not gotten such a fire since 2016, and so there's a lot of build-up of dry vegetation, and so it makes it easier for a fire to continue blazing on. There's also strong winds, and they are shifting, so it's making things a little bit difficult. As of yet, the source of the fire is not yet known, but authorities are telling us that an investigation is already underway.
2: From bureaus worldwide, this is FSN.
6: The Roosters play the Knights in the NRL Grand Final at Accor Stadium on Sunday night. Newcastle reached their first decider since 2001 after beating Penrith with 12 men. Nathan Cleary is out with a compound ankle fracture. The Roosters are in their first Grand Final since 2019. The NRLW Grand Final is on Sunday afternoon, with the Roosters women playing Brisbane. Wakefield play Warrington in the Super League Grand Final at Old Trafford tomorrow night. Wakefield are in their first final after beating Wigan 33-6. Warrington beat Leeds in the other semi-final. Australia avoided an ODI whitewash in South Africa, winning the third match by 45 runs on the Duckworth-Lewis method. Alex Carey made 74. South Africa still took the series, and the first Bledisloe Cup test is next Saturday at Eden Park. Cody Taylor captains the All Blacks. The Wallabies go in unbeaten under Les Kiss.
0: 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Your home away from home.

0: Jealousy, jealousy. 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That's Olivia Rodrigo. Right, Ava Max soon. Sweet but psycho. Someone trying to tell me something. Here comes Ava Max's birthday. If it's yours, but guess what? 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

0: 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AXR.
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1: Calvin Harris, Feel So Close is on the way alongside Amelia Lilly, former X Factor star from the UK. You Bring Me Joy, first showbiz.
2: The Celebrity Traitors is back for a second night on BBC iPlayer tonight. The 10-episode series, with Maya Jama, Richard E. Grant and Jerry Hall among the cast, airs Thursdays and Fridays. The NRL has restored pre-game entertainment for Sunday's grand final after talks with Tones and I collapsed. Peter V. Landes says Australian acts will honour Jai Arrow, who retired with motor neurone disease, in an 11-minute slot he is still refusing to name. Macklemore's three Palestine benefit shows in Dublin, Paris and London have sold out immediately after he was dropped from Ed Sheeran's tour. Bryan Cranston and Aaron Paul are bringing a Breaking Bad live show to Australia and Auckland next year. Tom Cruise's Digger and Daisy Edgar Jones's Sense and Sensibility open this weekend. Australian co-star Sophie Wilde says Cruise is being too hard on himself after calling his own set behaviour too intense. Catherine Zeta-Jones keeps her Welsh accent in Kill Jackie, out on Prime Video today. BTS has become the first pop group to pass $500 million on Billboard's box score. And Fontaines DC and Hayley Williams will headline Laneway 2027.
0: This is AXR. AXR. Jakarta's home away from home.

0: News. From Feature Story News in Washington, I'm Kate Fisher. The doctor who oversaw the failed execution of Christa Pike in Tennessee has been linked to an earlier botched lethal injection in the state, according to reports. Pike, who's 50, survived two full doses of the sedative pentobarbital and was taken to hospital, where her condition remains unknown. Tennessee Governor Bill Lee has halted all remaining executions for the rest of the year and ordered an independent review. Simon Marks reports.
1: They say that Christa Pike received two separate full syringes of pentobarbital, that the curtains in the execution chamber were drawn twice, denying witnesses an opportunity to see exactly what was going on inside the chamber. At one point when the curtains were open, she complained that there was a pain in her arm and she thought it was going to burst. She asked if it was always like this, should the arm always be throbbing like this. Her advisors urged her to relax.
0: The European Council has approved new migration rules, paving the way for the establishment of return hubs outside of the European Union. Despite human rights concerns, EU officials argue such measures are needed to reduce the number of people deemed to be residing in Europe illegally. William Denslow reports from Brussels.
2: Five member states seeking to see these come to fruition places focal points for the deportation of people deemed to not have the right to stay in the EU any longer. Denmark says that talks are progressing very well. It's been reported that one of these return hubs could be established somewhere in Africa as early as next year. It remains an incredibly divisive, incredibly controversial proposal. It's been tried in the past with the likes of the UK and its Rwanda programme. NGOs, many of them, warned that this could come with major human rights concerns.
0: Firefighters on Mount Kilimanjaro are battling a second wildfire in less than a month, with the blaze on the mountain's western flank now in its fifth day. Tanzania's National Parks Authority has closed two of the six climbing routes and redirected tourists to alternative paths up Africa's highest peak. A joint team of more than 100 firefighters and volunteers has been deployed. Isaac Lakando reports from Dar es Salaam.
3: This part of the mountain has not gotten such a fire since 2016, and so there's a lot of build-up of dry vegetation, and so it makes it easier for a fire to continue blazing on. There's also strong winds, and they are shifting, so it's making things a little bit difficult. As of yet, the source of the fire is not yet known, but authorities are telling us that an investigation is already underway.
0: From bureaus worldwide, this is FSN.
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5: The Roosters play the Knights in the NRL Grand Final at Accor Stadium on Sunday night. Newcastle reached their first decider since 2001 after beating Penrith with 12 men. Nathan Cleary is out with a compound ankle fracture. The Roosters are in their first Grand Final since 2019. The NRLW Grand Final is on Sunday afternoon, with the Roosters women playing Brisbane. Wakefield play Warrington in the Super League Grand Final at Old Trafford tomorrow night. Wakefield are in their first final after beating Wigan 33-6. Warrington beat Leeds in the other semi-final. Australia avoided an ODI whitewash in South Africa, winning the third match by 45 runs on the Duckworth-Lewis method. Alex Carey made 74. South Africa still took the series, and the first Bledisloe Cup test is next Saturday at Eden Park. Cody Taylor captains the All Blacks. The Wallabies go in unbeaten under Les Kiss.
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0: From Feature Story News in Washington, I'm Kate Fisher. The doctor who oversaw the failed execution of Christa Pike in Tennessee has been linked to an earlier botched lethal injection in the state, according to reports. Pike, who's 50, survived two full doses of the sedative pentobarbital and was taken to hospital, where her condition remains unknown. Tennessee Governor Bill Lee has halted all remaining executions for the rest of the year and ordered an independent review. Simon Marks reports.
1: They say that Christa Pike received two separate full syringes of pentobarbital, that the curtains in the execution chamber were drawn twice, denying witnesses an opportunity to see exactly what was going on inside the chamber. At one point when the curtains were open, she complained that there was a pain in her arm and she thought it was going to burst. She asked if it was always like this, should the arm always be throbbing like this. Her advisers urged her to relax.
0: The European Council has approved new migration rules, paving the way for the establishment of return hubs outside of the European Union. Despite human rights concerns, EU officials argue such measures are needed to reduce the number of people deemed to be residing in Europe illegally. William Denslow reports from Brussels.
2: Five member states seeking to see these come to fruition places focal points for the deportation of people deemed to not have the right to stay in the EU any longer. Denmark says that talks are progressing very well. It's been reported that one of these return hubs could be established somewhere in Africa as early as next year. It remains an incredibly divisive, incredibly controversial proposal. It's been tried in the past with the likes of the UK and its Rwanda programme. NGOs, many of them, warn that this could come with major human rights concerns.
0: Firefighters on Mount Kilimanjaro are battling a second wildfire in less than a month, with the blaze on the mountain's western flank now in its fifth day. Tanzania's National Parks Authority has closed two of the six climbing routes and redirected tourists to alternative paths up Africa's highest peak. A joint team of more than 100 firefighters and volunteers has been deployed. Isaac Lukando reports from Dar es Salaam.
3: This part of the mountain has not gotten such a fire since 2016, and so there's a lot of build-up of dry vegetation, and so it makes it easier for a fire to continue blazing on. There's also strong winds, and they are shifting, so it's making things a little bit difficult. As of yet, the source of the fire is not yet known, but authorities are telling us that an investigation is already underway.
0: From bureaus worldwide, this is FSN.
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1: Yeah. Baby, they fly, baby. Looking at the whip frame, that's a nice 80s. Used to throw it to me like Tom Brady with that long.

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1: From Feature Story News in Washington, I'm Kate Fisher. The doctor who oversaw the failed execution of Christa Pike in Tennessee has been linked to an earlier botched lethal injection in the state, according to reports. Pike, who's 50, survived two full doses of the sedative pentobarbital and was taken to hospital, where her condition remains unknown. Tennessee Governor Bill Lee has halted all remaining executions for the rest of the year and ordered an independent review. Simon Marks reports.
2: They say that Christa Pike received two separate full syringes of pentobarbital, that the curtains in the execution chamber were drawn twice, denying witnesses an opportunity to see exactly what was going on inside the chamber. At one point when the curtains were open, she complained that there was a pain in her arm and she thought it was going to burst. She asked if it was always like this, should the arm always be throbbing like this. Her advisers urged her to relax.
1: The European Council has approved new migration rules, paving the way for the establishment of return hubs outside of the European Union. Despite human rights concerns, EU officials argue such measures are needed to reduce the number of people deemed to be residing in Europe illegally. William Denslow reports from Brussels.
3: Five member states seeking to see these come to fruition places focal points for the deportation of people deemed to not have the right to stay in the EU any longer. Denmark says that talks are progressing very well. It's been reported that one of these return hubs could be established somewhere in Africa as early as next year. It remains an incredibly divisive, incredibly controversial proposal. It's been tried in the past with the likes of the UK and its Rwanda programme. NGOs, many of them, warned that this could come with major human rights concerns.
1: Firefighters on Mount Kilimanjaro are battling a second wildfire in less than a month, with the blaze on the mountain's western flank now in its fifth day. Tanzania's National Parks Authority has closed two of the six climbing routes and redirected tourists to alternative paths up Africa's highest peak. A joint team of more than 100 firefighters and volunteers has been deployed. Isaac Lukando reports from Dar es Salaam.
4: This part of the mountain has not gotten such a fire since 2016, and so there's a lot of build-up of dry vegetation, and so it makes it easier for a fire to continue blazing on. There's also strong winds, and they are shifting, so it's making things a little bit difficult. As of yet, the source of the fire is not yet known, but authorities are telling us that an investigation is already underway.
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6: 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Friday, 2nd of October. You with Paul Baker for the next couple of hours. On the way as we head into the weekend, music from Barry Can't Swim, John Legend, and here's Miley.
5: Let's go.

is Paul Baker on AXR. You can follow us at asia.co. Friday, October the 2nd, we're getting you ready for the weekend. Coming up on the show a bit later on, amazing facts of the day, the Brain Buster on this day in history, usual stuff as well. We'll do the conversation starter for you as well. Let's have a look at today's celebrity birthdays, shall we? Sting is celebrating his 75th. Gail Porter is 55 today. American talk show host Kelly Ripa is 56. Also celebrating today is Donna Karan, the fashion designer, 78 years old. Phil Oakey of the Human League is turning 71 years old today. It's World Smile Day today. It's also National Name Your Car Day, International Day of Non-Violence, and it's also World Farm Animals Day. Stick around. The conversation starter answers to the question, what sound really instantly drives you mad? It's coming up next.

every weekday. This is AXR, and this is Paul Baker. On the way right now, let's have a look at your conversation starter answers from yesterday's question. What's a sound that drives you instantly mad? Someone chewing food there with their mouth wide open for Tom. For Ben, the high-pitched beep of a smoke alarm with a low battery. A tap dripping for Jack. For Sam, someone clicking a ballpoint pen or tapping it on the desk like that. And Dan, fingernails dragging down a school blackboard. Yeah, that'd do it for anyone, I think. More of those answers on the next hour, in the next hour. On the way next, though, it is your last Brain Buster question of the week.

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1: Amazing facts of the day coming up very, very soon. Right now, though, we'll do your brain buster. Well, not right now, after Clean Bandit, Chris, Olivia Rodrigo, and Somba.

You can catch the show every weekday at axr.co. This is Paul Baker. Time for the final brainbuster of the week. 100 people were surveyed and asked, have you ever given your car a name or a nickname or even a proper name? How many out of 100 said yes, they have given their car a name? I know a few people who've named their car, so I'm going to guess this one's going to be quite high, I reckon. Quite high. We'll find the answer next, though. Paul Baker.

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This is Paul Baker. Find us on Facebook. On your Brainbusters today, have you ever given your car a name or a nickname or a proper personal name? Out of 100, how many people do you think have given their car a name? I'm surprised by this because I know a lot of people who've named their car, but it's only 44 out of 100 who have given their car a name or admit to it anyway.

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This is Paul Baker right here on AXR. On the way in the next hour of the show, we'll be doing On This Day in History. So get ready for that. Let's have a look at your amazing facts of the day. During a concert, Sting once paused mid-song to buy an entire tray of ice creams from a vendor. At the 1988 Olympics, Jamaican bobsleigh team member Devon Harris had never seen real snow in person until just 2 years before competing. In 1995, Michael Jackson had a 30-foot steel statue of himself floating down the River Thames. Do you remember that? I do. And footprints left on Mars by space rovers like Curiosity can stay visible for thousands of years.

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2: From Feature Story News in Washington, I'm Kate Fisher. The doctor who oversaw the failed execution of Christa Pike in Tennessee has been linked to an earlier botched lethal injection in the state, according to reports. Pike, who's 50, survived two full doses of the sedative pentobarbital and was taken to hospital, where her condition remains unknown. Tennessee Governor Bill Lee has halted all remaining executions for the rest of the year and ordered an independent review. Simon Marks reports.
3: They say that Christa Pike received two separate full syringes of pentobarbital, that the curtains in the execution chamber were drawn twice, denying witnesses an opportunity to see exactly what was going on inside the chamber. At one point when the curtains were open, she complained that there was a pain in her arm and she thought it was going to burst. She asked if it was always like this, should the arm always be throbbing like this. Her advisers urged her to relax.
2: The European Council has approved new migration rules, paving the way for the establishment of return hubs outside of the European Union. Despite human rights concerns, EU officials argue such measures are needed to reduce the number of people deemed to be residing in Europe illegally. William Denslow reports from Brussels.
4: Five member states seeking to see these come to fruition places focal points for the deportation of people deemed to not have the right to stay in the EU any longer. Denmark says that talks are progressing very well. It's been reported that one of these return hubs could be established somewhere in Africa as early as next year. It remains an incredibly divisive, incredibly controversial proposal. It's been tried in the past with the likes of the UK and its Rwanda programme. NGOs, many of them, warn that this could come with major human rights concerns.
2: Firefighters on Mount Kilimanjaro are battling a second wildfire in less than a month, with the blaze on the mountain's western flank now in its fifth day. Tanzania's National Parks Authority has closed two of the six climbing routes and redirected tourists to alternative paths up Africa's highest peak. A joint team of more than 100 firefighters and volunteers has been deployed. Isaac Lukando reports from Dar es Salaam.
5: This part of the mountain has not gotten such a fire since 2016, and so there's a lot of build-up of dry vegetation, and so it makes it easier for a fire to continue blazing on. There's also strong winds, and they are shifting, so it's making things a little bit difficult. As of yet, the source of the fire is not yet known, but authorities are telling us that an investigation is already underway.
2: From bureaus worldwide, this is FSN.
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6: We are now into the second hour of Friday's show for the 2nd of October. Coming up for you, Ella Langley, Shakira and Burna Boy, but right now is Gracie Abrams and Hit the Wall.

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1: Monday to Friday, this is Paul Baker, right here on AXR. Right then, time to look at events on this day in history. For the 1st of October, the Human League were officially formed on this day in 1977. Oasis' second studio album, What's the Story? Morning Glory, was released on this day in 1995. The world's first commercial crewed spaceflight, Spaceship One, got a $10 million X Prize, after reaching space twice in 2 weeks. That was in 2004. And pop icon Katy Perry landed her second UK number one with Firework.

out the website axr.co. You're listening to Paul Baker on AXR. Right then, more conversation starter answers for you now. What's a sound that instantly drives you mad? A knife scraping heavily, says Lucy. Someone slurping hot tea, says Emma. Sarah, it's blocks of polystyrene. Katie, the squeak of a windscreen wiper. And Amy, someone dragging their feet while walking on concrete. Thank you very much for those. There is a brand new conversation starter coming up, and you will have the whole weekend to do it.

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5: On the way, we shall be talking about reasons people name their car. We'll talk about Britpop as well. We got music from Dominic Fike. We've got two songs called Loser, one from Tame Impala and one from Charlie Puth. And I'll play them back to back for you. First, though, here's Taylor Swift.

Your music, your station, 24 hours a day at AXR.co. Right then, reasons that people name their car. Naming a battered 15-year-old hatchback the Millennium Falcon because half the dashboard controls don't work properly. Giving a tiny city car a menacing name like The Beast to make it feel more imposing in traffic jams. Choosing a name based strictly on the first three letters of the registration plate and sticking with it forever. Calling your car Old Faithful right up until the exact moment it fails its MOT. And patting the steering wheel and saying, good boy, good girl, after successfully climbing a steep hill in third gear. I think we've all been there. Paul Baker.

This is Paul Baker and you're listening to AXR. All right, let's talk about Britpop then, shall we? Like owning a pair of round tinted sunglasses and wearing them indoors despite absolute darkness. Spending 3 hours trying to learn the opening three chords of Wonderwall on an acoustic guitar. Having a furious 20-minute pub argument over whether Oasis or Blur were the superior band. Wearing a bucket hat to outdoor events in rainy weather and insisting it's a genuine fashion statement. And the final thing about Britpop, buying cassette tapes at Woolworths on a Monday afternoon to see if your favourite band made the top 10.

On the way, we'll close things up with a brand new conversation starter. Josh Baker's coming up as well. Armin van Buuren, A-Lock, and right now here's Adela.

0: Don't forget, check out the latest at AXR.co. You're listening to Paul Baker every Monday to Friday. Right then, brand new conversation starter on the way for you. Don't forget, have a great weekend. You've got to have a great weekend. It's always advised to have a great weekend. What is a stupid way you accidentally injured yourself? A stupid way that you accidentally injured yourself. Want to hear these, please? At Paul Baker DJ on the socials. Your answers on the radio on Monday. Thank you very much for listening. We'll play a couple more songs to get you ready for the weekend. But in the meantime, enjoy what's left of your Friday.
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0: From Feature Story News in Hong Kong, I'm Laura Westbrook. The Pentagon is deploying an additional aircraft carrier, adding roughly 10,000 sailors and Marines to the Middle East. President Donald Trump has warned he will decide very soon whether to launch fresh strikes on Iran or pursue negotiations. While polls suggest the war is driving voters away from the Republican Party ahead of the November midterm elections, Democrats are now favorites to win control of both the House of Representatives and the Senate. James Goodison reports from Washington.
1: Not only does President Trump have to contend with the fact that all polls are showing toward the idea that the Democrats will take the House of Representatives, but now there does seem to be a sense that the Democrats are the favourites too to take control of the Senate, which would mean, if it comes to pass, that President Trump's last 2 years in office will be with an opposition party in control of both of the houses of Congress.
0: Firefighters on Mount Kilimanjaro are battling a second wildfire in less than a month. Authorities have closed two of the six climbing routes and redirected tourists to alternative paths up Africa's highest peak. A multi-agency team, including parks officers, the Fire and Rescue Service, forestry officials, and local volunteers, is working to contain the blaze. But strong shifting winds and a heavy buildup of dry vegetation are hampering efforts to bring the fire under control. Isaac Lukando reports from Dar es Salaam.
2: Is potentially fueling the continuation of the fire is the fact that this part of the mountain has not gotten such a fire since 2016, and so there's a lot of buildup of dry vegetation, and so it makes it easier for a fire to continue blazing on. There's also strong winds and they are shifting, so it's making things a little bit difficult. As of yet, the source of the fire is not yet known, but authorities are telling us that an investigation is already underway.
0: The European Union has approved new migration rules, paving the way for the establishment of return hubs outside of the EU. Despite human rights groups' concerns, EU officials argue such measures are needed to reduce the number of people deemed to be residing in Europe illegally. William Densler reports from Brussels.
3: A major topic of Thursday's meeting, the issue of return hubs. Five member states seeking to see these come to fruition. Places, focal points for the deportation of people deemed to not have the right to stay in the EU any longer. Denmark says that talks are progressing very well. It's been reported that one of these return hubs could be established somewhere in Africa as early as next year. It remains an incredibly divisive, incredibly controversial proposal. It's been tried in the past with the likes of the UK and its Rwanda programme. NGOs, many of them, warn that this could come with major human rights concerns.
0: From Bureaus Worldwide, this is FSN.
4: The Roosters play the Knights in the NRL Grand Final at Accor Stadium on Sunday night. Newcastle reached their first decider since 2001 after beating Penrith with 12 men. Nathan Cleary is out with a compound ankle fracture. The Roosters are in their first Grand Final since 2019. The NRLW Grand Final is on Sunday afternoon, with the Roosters women playing Brisbane. Wakefield play Warrington in the Super League Grand Final at Old Trafford tomorrow night. Wakefield are in their first final after beating Wigan 33-6. Warrington beat Leeds in the other semi-final. Australia avoided an ODI whitewash in South Africa, winning the third match by 45 runs on the Duckworth-Lewis method. Alex Carey made 74. South Africa still took the series, and the first Bledisloe Cup test is next Saturday at Eden Park. Cody Taylor captains the All Blacks. The Wallabies go in unbeaten under Les Kiss. AXR.

it. Everybody in the place, put those hands in the air. Yeah, check it out one time. You know, it's for real. Then transfer to you on yourself. Get in biz, come on.

0: World News. From Feature Story News in Hong Kong, I'm Laura Westbrook. The Pentagon is deploying an additional aircraft carrier, adding roughly 10,000 sailors and Marines to the Middle East. President Donald Trump has warned he will decide very soon whether to launch fresh strikes on Iran or pursue negotiations, while polls suggest the war is driving voters away from the Republican Party ahead of the November midterm elections. Democrats are now favorites to win control of both the House of Representatives and the Senate. James Goodison reports from Washington.
1: Not only does President Trump have to contend with the fact that all polls are showing toward the idea that the Democrats will take the House of Representatives, but now there does seem to be a sense that the Democrats are the favourites too to take control of the Senate, which would mean, if it comes to pass, that President Trump's last 2 years in office will be with an opposition party in control of both of the houses of Congress.
0: Firefighters on Mount Kilimanjaro are battling a second wildfire in less than a month. Authorities have closed two of the six climbing routes and redirected tourists to alternative paths up Africa's highest peak. A multi-agency team, including parks officers, the fire and rescue service, forestry officials, and local volunteers, is working to contain the blaze. But strong shifting winds and a heavy buildup of dry vegetation are hampering efforts to bring the fire under control. Isaac Lukando reports from Dar es Salaam.
2: Is potentially fueling the continuation of the fire is the fact that this part of the mountain has not gotten such a fire since 2016, and so there's a lot of build-up of dry vegetation, and so it makes it easier for a fire to continue blazing on. There's also strong winds and they are shifting, so it's making things a little bit difficult. As of yet, the source of the fire is not yet known, but authorities are telling us that an investigation is already underway.
0: The European Union has approved new migration rules, paving the way for the establishment of return hubs outside of the EU. Despite human rights groups' concerns, EU officials argue such measures are needed to reduce the number of people deemed to be residing in Europe illegally. William Densler reports from Brussels.
3: A major topic of Thursday's meeting, the issue of return hubs. Five member states seeking to see these come to fruition. Places, focal points for the deportation of people deemed to not have the right to stay in the EU any longer. Denmark says that talks are progressing very well. It's been reported that one of these return hubs could be established somewhere in Africa as early as next year. It remains an incredibly divisive, incredibly controversial proposal. It's been tried in the past with the likes of the UK and its Rwanda programme. NGOs, many of them, warn that this could come with major human rights concerns.
0: From bureaus worldwide, this is FSN.

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1: 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It's 4 o'clock in Hong Kong and Singapore.
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3: From Feature Story News in Hong Kong, I'm Laura Westbrook. The Pentagon is deploying an additional aircraft carrier, adding roughly 10,000 sailors and Marines to the Middle East. President Donald Trump has warned he will decide very soon whether to launch fresh strikes on Iran or pursue negotiations, while polls suggest the war is driving voters away from the Republican Party ahead of the November midterm elections. Democrats are now favorites to win control of both the House of Representatives and the Senate. James Goodison reports from Washington.
4: Not only does President Trump have to contend with the fact that all polls are showing toward the idea that the Democrats will take the House of Representatives, but now there does seem to be a sense that the Democrats are the favourites too to take control of the Senate, which would mean, if it comes to pass, that President Trump's last 2 years in office will be with an opposition party in control of both of the houses of Congress.
3: Firefighters on Mount Kilimanjaro are battling a second wildfire in less than a month. Authorities have closed 2 of the 6 climbing routes and redirected tourists to alternative paths up Africa's highest peak. A multi-agency team, including parks officers, the fire and rescue service, forestry officials, and local volunteers, is working to contain the blaze. But strong shifting winds and a heavy buildup of dry vegetation are hampering efforts to bring the fire under control. Isaac Lukando reports from Dar es Salaam.
5: Is potentially fueling the continuation of the fire is the fact that this part of the mountain has not gotten such a fire since 2016, and so there's a lot of build-up of dry vegetation, and so it makes it easier for a fire to continue blazing on. There's also strong winds and they are shifting, so it's making things a little bit difficult. As of yet, the source of the fire is not yet known, but authorities are telling us that an investigation is already underway.
3: The European Union has approved new migration rules, paving the way for the establishment of return hubs outside of the EU. Despite human rights groups' concerns, EU officials argue such measures are needed to reduce the number of people deemed to be residing in Europe illegally. William Densler reports from Brussels.
6: A major topic of Thursday's meeting, the issue of return hubs. 5 member states seeking to see these come to fruition. Places are focal points for the deportation of people deemed to not have the right to stay in the EU any longer. Denmark says that talks are progressing very well. It's been reported that one of these return hubs could be established somewhere in Africa as early as next year. It remains an incredibly divisive, incredibly controversial proposal. It's been tried in the past with the likes of the UK and its Rwanda programme. NGOs, many of them, warned that this could come with major human rights concerns.
3: From bureaus worldwide, this is FSN.
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8: The Roosters play the Knights in the NRL Grand Final at Accor Stadium on Sunday night. Newcastle reached their first decider since 2001 after beating Penrith with 12 men. Nathan Cleary is out with a compound ankle fracture. The Roosters are in their first Grand Final since 2019. The NRLW Grand Final is on Sunday afternoon, with the Roosters women playing Brisbane. Wakefield play Warrington in the Super League Grand Final at Old Trafford tomorrow night. Wakefield are in their first final after beating Wigan 33-6. Warrington beat Leeds in the other semi-final. Australia avoided an ODI whitewash in South Africa, winning the third match by 45 runs on the Duckworth-Lewis method. Alex Carey made 74. South Africa still took the series, and the first Bledisloe Cup test is next Saturday at Eden Park. Cody Taylor captains the All Blacks. The Wallabies go in unbeaten under Les Kiss.
0: You're listening to

Maroon 5 and Nobody's Love. You're listening to AXR. It's a joy to be with you. My name's Olivia. And on the show today, I mean, I really want to talk about celebrity traitors. It arrived in the early hours of this morning across Asia. I mean, I'll be honest with you, I've watched it. I loved it. I didn't stay up for it, but I've watched it. And I'm not going to spoil it because I appreciate that lots of people will be saving it for their Friday night viewing. So we won't talk about celebrity traitors tonight, but we will talk about brand new music from the Rolling Stones, brand new music from Michael Kiwanuka. It's like a dreamy one. That's coming up just after 5 o'clock, Hong Kong, Singapore time. And of course, plenty of things going on across Asia this weekend that we need to shout about.

Robbie Williams and Bodies, 20 past six in Hong Kong and Singapore. So Trevor Noah is coming to Asia. In case you didn't know, there is a fourth date that has been added on the 29th of October at the McPherson Stadium. If you want to go and see him, the first three nights have sold out. You better be quick. Ticketflap.com/Trevor Noah. He's also coming to Singapore at the Star Theatre. You can still grab tickets for that at Cystic

That's what I like. It's AXR, and it's time for a game. The three-word quiz is back. Any ideas which famous historical figure I'm talking about with these three words? General Corsica, Waterloo. General Corsica and Waterloo. Any ideas which historical figure I might be talking about with those three words? We'll get the answer in 3 songs' time.

Crystal Mix and Breakup Song on AXR Rec Time for the answer to today's three-word quiz. General, Corsica and Waterloo. Which historical figure am I talking about? It was, of course, Napoleon, the famous French military general who was born on the island of Corsica and met his final defeat at the Battle of Waterloo. Well done if you got that right today.

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1: 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It's 5 o'clock in Hong Kong and Singapore.
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2: From Feature Story News in Hong Kong, I'm Laura Westbrook. The Pentagon is deploying an additional aircraft carrier, adding roughly 10,000 sailors and Marines to the Middle East. President Donald Trump is warned he will decide very soon whether to launch fresh strikes on Iran or pursue negotiations, while polls suggest the war is driving voters away from the Republican Party ahead of the November midterm elections. Democrats are now favorites to win control of both the House of Representatives and the Senate. James Goodison reports from Washington.
3: Not only does President Trump have to contend with the fact that all polls are showing toward the idea that the Democrats will take the House of Representatives, but now there does seem to be a sense that the Democrats are the favourites too to take control of the Senate, which would mean, if it comes to pass, that President Trump's last 2 years in office will be with an opposition party in control of both of the houses of Congress.
2: Firefighters on Mount Kilimanjaro are battling a second wildfire in less than a month. Authorities have closed 2 of the 6 climbing routes and redirected tourists to alternative paths up Africa's highest peak. A multi-agency team, including parks, offices, the fire and rescue service, forestry officials, and local volunteers, is working to contain the blaze. But strong shifting winds and a heavy buildup of dry vegetation are hampering efforts to bring the fire under control. Isaac Lukando reports from Dar es Salaam.
4: Is potentially fueling the continuation of the fire is the fact that this part of the mountain has not gotten such a fire since 2016, and so there's a lot of buildup of dry vegetation, and so it makes it easier for a fire to continue blazing on. There's also strong winds and they are shifting, so it's making things a little bit difficult. As of yet, the source of the fire is not yet known, but authorities are telling us that an investigation is already underway.
2: The European Union has approved new migration rules, paving the way for the establishment of return hubs outside of the EU. Despite human rights groups' concerns, EU officials argue such measures are needed to reduce the number of people deemed to be residing in Europe illegally. William Densler reports from Brussels.
5: A major topic of Thursday's meeting, the issue of return hubs. 5 member states seeking to see these come to fruition. Places, focal points for the deportation of people deemed to not have the right to stay in the EU any longer. Denmark says that talks are progressing very well. It's been reported that one of these return hubs could be established somewhere in Africa as early as next year. It remains an incredibly divisive, incredibly controversial proposal. It's been tried in the past with the likes of the UK and its Rwanda programme. NGOs, many of them, warn that this could come with major human rights concerns.
2: From Bureaus Worldwide, this is FSN.
6: 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Don't go away. Your favorite songs are played right here.

Bon Jovi, and it's My Life on AXR. Right, time for some brand new music from Michael Kiwanuka, who is back after some very serious personal health struggles. He had a stroke and he's had to relearn everything to be back in the world of music all over again. This is a dreamy offering and is number one on New Music Friday for Spotify, which tells you everything you need to know. Probably one of the biggest releases of the week. This is Summer Clothes on AXR. See what you think. You should have told-

think and just give me a reason. 25 past five in Hong Kong and Singapore. Hope you're doing all right. My name's Olivia. We've got Jess Glynn and Coldplay on the way very shortly. Obviously, next weekend is Formula One weekend in Singapore, taking over from the 9th to the 11th. 3 days of high octane. Loads of music as well, in case you weren't aware. It's going to be closing quite a few of the roads. You've got vantage points where you don't have to have tickets. If you would like to know more information, there is a full article ready and waiting for you on the Time Out website, in case you want to know where to be or where not to be during next weekend.

0: Blackpink's Sour Candy on AXR. Right, Train on the way in just a moment. Play That Song is coming up after your latest showbiz update.
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2: The Celebrity Traitors is back for a second night on BBC iPlayer tonight. The 10-episode series, with Maya Jama, Richard E. Grant and Jerry Hall among the cast, airs Thursdays and Fridays. The NRL has restored pre-game entertainment for Sunday's grand final after talks with Tones and I collapsed. Peter V. Landes says Australian acts will honour Jai Arrow, who retired with motor neurone disease. In an 11-minute slot, he is still refusing to name. Macklemore's three Palestine benefit shows in Dublin, Paris and London have sold out immediately after he was dropped from Ed Sheeran's tour. Bryan Cranston and Aaron Paul are bringing a Breaking Bad live show to Australia and Auckland next year. Tom Cruise's Digger and Daisy Edgar Jones's Sense and Sensibility open this weekend. Australian co-star Sophie Wilde says Cruise is being too hard on himself after calling his own set behaviour too intense. Catherine Zeta-Jones keeps her Welsh accent in Kill Jackie, out on Prime Video today. BTS has become the first pop group to pass $500 million on Billboard's box score. And Fontaine's DC and Hayley Williams will headline Laneway 2027.

Bruno Mars, Anderson .Paak, Silk Sonic, Leave the Door Open on AXR. Right, we're going to play a game in a moment called Beat the Intro. Any ideas which tune I am playing without hearing a drop of the vocal?

0: Matthew Perry and Ed Sheeran both are on the way very shortly. Let's grab the latest headlines first. It's 6 o'clock in Hong Kong and Singapore.
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2: From Feature Story News in Hong Kong, I'm Laura Westbrook. The Pentagon is deploying an additional aircraft carrier, adding roughly 10,000 sailors and marines to the Middle East. President Donald Trump has warned he will decide very soon whether to launch fresh strikes on Iran or pursue negotiations. While polls suggest the war is driving voters away from the Republican Party ahead of the November midterm elections, Democrats are now favorites to win control of both the House of Representatives and the Senate. James Goodison reports from Washington.
3: Not only does President Trump have to contend with the fact that all polls are showing toward the idea that the Democrats will take the House of Representatives, but now there does seem to be a sense that the Democrats are the favorites too to take control of the Senate, which would mean, if it comes to pass, that President Trump's last 2 years in office will be with an opposition party in control of both of the houses of Congress.
2: Firefighters on Mount Kilimanjaro are battling a second wildfire in less than a month. Authorities have closed 2 of the 6 climbing routes and redirected tourists to alternative paths up Africa's highest peak. A multi-agency team, including parks officers, the fire and rescue service, forestry officials, and local volunteers, is working to contain the blaze. But strong shifting winds and a heavy buildup of dry vegetation are hampering efforts to bring the fire under control. Isaac Lukando reports from Dar es Salaam.
4: Is potentially fueling the continuation of the fire is the fact that this part of the mountain has not gotten such a fire since 2016, and so there's a lot of buildup of dry vegetation, and so it makes it easier for a fire to continue blazing on. There's also strong winds and they are shifting, so it's making things a little bit difficult. As of yet, the source of the fire is not yet known, but authorities are telling us that an investigation is already underway.
2: The European Union has approved new migration rules, paving the way for the establishment of return hubs outside of the EU. Despite human rights groups' concerns, EU officials argue such measures are needed to reduce the number of people deemed to be residing in Europe illegally. William Densler reports from Brussels.
5: A major topic of Thursday's meeting, the issue of return hubs. 5 member states seeking to see these come to fruition. Places, focal points for the deportation of people deemed to not have the right to stay in the EU any longer. Denmark says that talks are progressing very well. It's been reported that one of these return hubs could be established somewhere in Africa as early as next year. It remains an incredibly divisive, incredibly controversial proposal. It's been tried in the past with the likes of the UK and its Rwanda programme. NGOs, many of them, warn that this could come with major human rights concerns.
2: From Bureaus Worldwide, this is FSN.
6: The Roosters play the Knights in the NRL Grand Final at Accor Stadium on Sunday night. Newcastle reached their first decider since 2001 after beating Penrith with 12 men. Nathan Cleary is out with a compound ankle fracture. The Roosters are in their first Grand Final since 2019. The NRLW Grand Final is on Sunday afternoon, with the Roosters women playing Brisbane. Wakefield play Warrington in the Super League Grand Final at Old Trafford tomorrow night. Wakefield are in their first final after beating Wigan 33-6. Warrington beat Leeds in the other semi-final. Australia avoided an ODI whitewash in South Africa, winning the third match by 45 runs on the Duckworth-Lewis method. Alex Carey made 74. South Africa still took the series, and the first Bledisloe Cup test is next Saturday at Eden Park. Cody Taylor captains the All Blacks. The Wallabies go in unbeaten under Les Kiss.
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8: I don't know

The 1975, and if you're too shy, on AXR. Right, let's get the answer to today's Beat the Intro, in case you missed it. Nice long one to get your teeth into, and a brilliant Friday tune. Well done. If you said Ariana Grande, yes, and well done if you got it right. 6:20 in Hong Kong and Singapore.

Harry Scott is highest in the room. It's AXR. Hope you're doing all right. My name's Olivia. Jack O'Connell is the new name that has been thrown into the James Bond ring by Danny Boyle, of all people. They worked together on the 28 Years Later franchise. Jack O'Connell has played many a role, but never really had the main limelight in a big Hollywood blockbuster before, which actually makes him perfect for it, because they like to choose slightly left-field names traditionally. Jack O'Connell is 36, though. Is that too old to play Bond? Lots of other people have ruled themselves out as being too old, so we'll have to wait and see.

Dua Lipa and Hallucinate on AXR. So some of the mid-autumn festivities are wrapping up this weekend in Hong Kong. The Victoria Park festivities certainly are anyway. If you want to go and enjoy it, it's on from 6:30 till 11 p.m. And as I say, wraps up this weekend. Or you can go and check out the lighting installation at the Hong Kong Cultural Centre Piazza until the 11th of October. So a little bit more time on that one. By the way, at the end of this month, Hong Kong Wine and Dine Festival is back. It's a massive event, a chance to taste some really brilliant food, but also see an awesome party as well. Loads of live music. Check out more details for both of those. Discover Hong Kong.

Rihanna and Drake, It's Work. It's AXR. We got brand new music on the way from Rolling Stones in the next 10 minutes. Your latest headlines on the way too. That's worth sticking about for, is it not? This is Martin Garrix, Dua Lipa first. We're Scared to Be Lonely. It's AXR.

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3: From Feature Story News in Hong Kong, I'm Laura Westbrook. The Pentagon is deploying an additional aircraft carrier, adding roughly 10,000 sailors and marines to the Middle East. President Donald Trump is warned he will decide very soon whether to launch fresh strikes on Iran or pursue negotiations. While polls suggest the war is driving voters away from the Republican Party ahead of the November midterm elections, Democrats are now favorites to win control of both the House of Representatives and the Senate. James Goodison reports from Washington.
4: Not only does President Trump have to contend with the fact that all polls are showing toward the idea that the Democrats will take the House of Representatives, but now there does seem to be a sense that the Democrats are the favourites too to take control of the Senate, which would mean, if it comes to pass, that President Trump's last 2 years in office will be with an opposition party in control of both of the houses of Congress.
3: Firefighters on Mount Kilimanjaro are battling a second wildfire in less than a month. Authorities have closed two of the six climbing routes and redirected tourists to alternative paths up Africa's highest peak. A multi-agency team, including parks officers, the fire and rescue service, forestry officials, and local volunteers, is working to contain the blaze. But strong shifting winds and a heavy buildup of dry vegetation are hampering efforts to bring the fire under control. Isaac Lukando reports from Dar es Salaam.
5: Is potentially fueling the continuation of the fire is the fact that this part of the mountain has not gotten such a fire since 2016, and so there's a lot of build-up of dry vegetation, and so it makes it easier for a fire to continue blazing on. There's also strong winds and they are shifting, so it's making things a little bit difficult. As of yet, the source of the fire is not yet known, but authorities are telling us that an investigation is already underway.
3: The European Union has approved new migration rules, paving the way for the establishment of return hubs outside of the EU. Despite human rights groups' concerns, EU officials argue such measures are needed to reduce the number of people deemed to be residing in Europe illegally. William Densler reports from Brussels.
6: A major topic of Thursday's meeting, the issue of return hubs. Five member states seeking to see these come to fruition. Places, focal points for the deportation of people deemed to not have the right to stay in the EU any longer. Denmark says that talks are progressing very well. It's been reported that one of these return hubs could be established somewhere in Africa as early as next year. It remains an incredibly divisive, incredibly controversial proposal. It's been tried in the past with the likes of the UK and its Rwanda programme. NGOs, many of them, warn that this could come with major human rights concerns.
3: From Bureaus Worldwide, this is FSN.
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Billie Eilish and NDA on AXR. Hope you're doing all right. My name's Olivia. Earlier on this year, we got a brand new album from the Rolling Stones. It's called Foreign Tongues. I don't know whether you've heard any of it. It's blooming brilliant. There is even a cover of You Know I'm No Good, Amy Winehouse. And this next tune has been released as new music today, but it was also released as an iTunes store bonus track if people are still buying their music from iTunes. So some people have heard it already, not that many. This is Bad Luck Highway. See you.

Rachel Stevens, Sweet Dreams, My LAX. If you are into your books, if you want to get your kids into books, then I thoroughly recommend you check out the Singapore First Indie Bookshop Day. 20 bookstores taking part. And if you get 10 stamps, if you visit 10 different ones, you enter the lucky draw to win book gift sets and vouchers. So if that sounds like something you'd be interested in, more details on the Time Out website for that, or the full list of participants.

0: Jax Jones and Breathe over Max on the way very shortly. 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
2: The Celebrity Traitors is back for a second night on BBC iPlayer tonight. The 10-episode series, with Maya Jama, Richard E. Grant and Jerry Hall among the cast, airs Thursdays and Fridays. The NRL has restored pre-game entertainment for Sunday's grand final after talks with Tones and I collapsed. Peter V. Landys says Australian acts will honour Jai Arrow, who retired with motor neurone disease, in an 11-minute slot he is still refusing to name. Macklemore's three Palestine benefit shows in Dublin, Paris and London have sold out immediately after he was dropped from Ed Sheeran's tour. Bryan Cranston and Aaron Paul are bringing a Breaking Bad live show to Australia and Auckland next year. Tom Cruise's Digger and Daisy Edgar Jones's Sense and Sensibility open this weekend. Australian co-star Sophie Wilde says Cruise is being too hard on himself after calling his own set behaviour too intense. Catherine Zeta-Jones keeps her Welsh accent in Kill Jackie, out on Prime Video today. BTS has become the first pop group to pass $500 million on Billboard's box score. And Fontaines DC and Hayley Williams will headline Laneway 2027.

Justin Bieber and Yummy on AXR. That is it from me this evening. Have a brilliant rest of your day, whatever you're up to. I'll be hanging out here over the weekend if you fancy it. No worries if not. Won't be offended. Paul Baker is on the way next.

0: News. From Feature Story News in Hong Kong, I'm Laura Westbrook. The Pentagon is deploying an additional aircraft carrier, adding roughly 10,000 sailors and Marines to the Middle East. President Donald Trump is warned he will decide very soon whether to launch fresh strikes on Iran or pursue negotiations. While polls suggest the war is driving voters away from the Republican Party ahead of the November midterm elections, Democrats are now favorites to win control of both the House of Representatives and the Senate. James Goodison reports from Washington.
1: Not only does President Trump have to contend with the fact that all polls are showing toward the idea that the Democrats will take the House of Representatives, but now there does seem to be a sense that the Democrats are the favorites too to take control of the Senate, which would mean, if it comes to pass, that President Trump's last 2 years in office will be with an opposition party in control of both of the houses of Congress.
0: Firefighters on Mount Kilimanjaro are battling a second wildfire in less than a month. Authorities have closed two of the six climbing routes and redirected tourists to alternative paths up Africa's highest peak. A multi-agency team, including parks, offices, the fire and rescue service, forestry officials, and local volunteers, is working to contain the blaze. But strong shifting winds and a heavy buildup of dry vegetation are hampering efforts to bring the fire under control. Isaac Lukando reports from Dar es Salaam.
2: Is potentially fueling the continuation of the fire is the fact that this part of the mountain has not gotten such a fire since 2016, and so there's a lot of buildup of dry vegetation, and so it makes it easier for a fire to continue blazing on. There's also strong winds and they are shifting, so it's making things a little bit difficult. As of yet, the source of the fire is not yet known, but authorities are telling us that an investigation is already underway.
0: The European Union has approved new migration rules, paving the way for the establishment of return hubs outside of the EU. Despite human rights groups' concerns, EU officials argue such measures are needed to reduce the number of people deemed to be residing in Europe illegally. William Densler reports from Brussels.
3: A major topic of Thursday's meeting, the issue of return hubs. Five member states seeking to see these come to fruition. Places, focal points for the deportation of people deemed to not have the right to stay in the EU any longer. Denmark says that talks are progressing very well. It's been reported that one of these return hubs could be established somewhere in Africa as early as next year. It remains an incredibly divisive, incredibly controversial proposal. It's been tried in the past with the likes of the UK and its Rwanda program. NGOs, many of them, warn that this could come with major human rights concerns.
0: From Bureaus Worldwide, this is FSN.
4: And here we go. It is Friday, the 2nd of October. Paul Baker with you for the next couple of hours. On the way for you very soon, Pigbag, T-Rex and Propaganda. We'll start with Savage Garden.

Friday, October the 2nd. We're getting you ready for the weekend. Coming up on the show a bit later on, amazing facts of the day, the Brain Buster on this day in history. Usual stuff as well. We'll do the conversation starter for you as well. Let's have a look at today's celebrity birthday, shall we? Sting is celebrating his 75th. Gail Porter is 55 today. American talk show host Kelly Ripa is 56. Also celebrating today is Donna Karan, the fashion designer, 78 years old. Phil Oakey of the Human League is turning 71 years old today. It's World Smile Day today. It's also National Name Your Car Day, International Day of Non-Violence, and it's also World Farm Animals Day. Stick around. The conversation starter answers to the question, what sound really instantly drives you mad? It's coming up next.

0: On the way right now, let's have a look at your conversation starter answers from yesterday's question. What's a sound that drives you instantly mad? Someone chewing food there with their mouth wide open for Tom. For Ben, the high-pitched beep of a smoke alarm with a low battery. A tap dripping for Jack. For Sam, someone clicking a ballpoint pen or tapping it on the desk like that. And Dan, fingernails dragging down a school blackboard. Yeah, that'd do it for anyone, I think. More of those answers on the next hour, in the next hour. On the way next, though, it is your last Brain Buster question of the week.
1: Paul Baker.

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1: On the way next, final brainbuster of the week. That's coming up for you. We've got music from Tears for Fears, S Express, Sister Sledge, and His Praise.
2: Paul Baker.

Time for the final brain buster of the week. 100 people were surveyed and asked, have you ever given your car a name or a nickname or even a proper name? How many out of 100 said yes, they have given their car a name? I know a few people who've named their car, so I'm going to guess this one's going to be quite high, I reckon. Quite high. We'll find the answer next, though.

0: On your Brainbuster today, have you ever given your car a name or a nickname or a proper personal name? Out of 100, how many people do you think have given their car a name? I'm surprised by this because I know a lot of people who've named their car, but it's only 44 out of 100 who have given their car a name or admit to it anyway.
1: Paul Baker.

0: 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We got Steps and Tori Amos. 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
1: Paul Baker.

0: Real snow in person until just 2 years before competing. In 1995, Michael Jackson had a 30-foot steel statue of himself floating down the River Thames. Do you remember that? I do. And footprints left on Mars by space rovers like Curiosity can stay visible for thousands of years.
1: Paul Baker.

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2: From Feature Story News in Hong Kong, I'm Laura Westbrook. The Pentagon is deploying an additional aircraft carrier, adding roughly 10,000 sailors and Marines to the Middle East. President Donald Trump has warned he will decide very soon whether to launch fresh strikes on Iran or pursue negotiations. While polls suggest the war is driving voters away from the Republican Party ahead of the November midterm elections, Democrats are now favorites to win control of both the House of Representatives and the Senate. James Goodison reports from Washington.
3: Not only does President Trump have to contend with the fact that all polls are showing toward the idea that the Democrats will take the House of Representatives, but now there does seem to be a sense that the Democrats are the favourites too to take control of the Senate, which would mean, if it comes to pass, that President Trump's last 2 years in office will be with an opposition party in control of both of the houses of Congress.
2: Firefighters on Mount Kilimanjaro are battling a second wildfire in less than a month. Authorities have closed two of the six climbing routes and redirected tourists to alternative paths up Africa's highest peak. A multi-agency team, including parks officers, the fire and rescue service, forestry officials, and local volunteers, is working to contain the blaze. But strong shifting winds and a heavy buildup of dry vegetation are hampering efforts to bring the fire under control. Isaac Lukando reports from Dar es Salaam.
4: Is potentially fueling the continuation of the fire is the fact that this part of the mountain has not gotten such a fire since 2016, and so there's a lot of build-up of dry vegetation, and so it makes it easier for a fire to continue blazing on. There's also strong winds and they are shifting, so it's making things a little bit difficult. As of yet, the source of the fire is not yet known, but authorities are telling us that an investigation is already underway.
2: The European Union has approved new migration rules, paving the way for the establishment of return hubs outside of the EU. Despite human rights groups' concerns, EU officials argue such measures are needed to reduce the number of people deemed to be residing in Europe illegally. William Densler reports from Brussels.
5: A major topic of Thursday's meeting, the issue of return hubs. Five member states seeking to see these come to fruition. Places are focal points for the deportation of people deemed to not have the right to stay in the EU any longer. Denmark says that talks are progressing very well. It's been reported that one of these return hubs could be established somewhere in Africa as early as next year. It remains an incredibly divisive, incredibly controversial proposal. It's been tried in the past with the likes of the UK and its Rwanda programme. NGOs, many of them, warn that this could come with major human rights concerns.
2: From bureaus worldwide, this is FSN.
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7: We are now into hour number two of Friday's show. It's the 2nd of October. Coming up for you in just a second, music from Republica, Phyllis Nelson. We got Robbie Neville as well, but we'll kick off with Tavares.

Right there, time to look at events on this day in history. For the 1st of October, the Human League were officially formed on this day in 1977. Oasis' second studio album, What's the Story? Morning Glory, was released on this day in 1995. The world's first commercial crewed space flight, Spaceship One, got a $10 million Ansari prize, Ansari X prize, after reaching space twice in 2 weeks. That was in 2004. And pop icon Katy Perry landed her second UK number one with Firework.

Right then, more conversation starter answers for you now. What's a sound that instantly drives you mad? A knife scraping heavily, says Lucy. Someone slurping hot tea, says Emma. Sarah, it's blocks of polystyrene. Katie, the squeak of a windscreen wiper. And Amy, someone dragging their feet while walking on concrete. Thank you very much for those. There is a brand new conversation starter coming up, and you will have the whole weekend to do it.

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6: On the way in just a second, we'll discuss reasons that people name their car, and we'll talk about Britpop as well. Pepsi and Shirley coming up, Paul Young, Sheena Easton, and Peter Cetera, but here's Rod.

0: Right then, reasons that people name their car. Naming a battered 15-year-old hatchback the Millennium Falcon because half the dashboard controls don't work properly. Giving a tiny city car a menacing name like The Beast to make it feel more imposing in traffic jams. Choosing a name based strictly on the first three letters of the registration plate and sticking with it forever. Calling your car Old Faithful right up until the exact moment it fails its MOT. And passing the steering wheel and saying, good boy, good girl, after successfully climbing a steep hill in third gear. I think we've all been there.
1: Paul Baker.

0: about Britpop then, shall we? Like owning a pair of round-tinted sunglasses and wearing them indoors despite absolute darkness. Spending 3 hours trying to learn the opening three chords of Wonderwall on an acoustic guitar. Having a furious 20-minute pub argument over whether Oasis or Blur were the superior band. Wearing a bucket hat to outdoor events in rainy weather and insisting it's a genuine fashion statement. And the final thing about Britpop, buying cassette tapes at Woolworths on a Monday afternoon to see if your favourite band made the top 10.
1: Paul Baker.

0: Right then, brand new conversation starter on the way for you. Don't forget, have a great weekend. You've got to have a great weekend. It's always advised to have a great weekend. What is a stupid way you accidentally injured yourself? A stupid way that you accidentally injured yourself. Want to hear these, please, at Paul Baker DJ on the socials. Your answers on the radio on Monday. Thank you very much for listening. I'll play a couple more songs to get you ready for the weekend. But in the meantime, enjoy what's left of your Friday.
1: Paul Baker.

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1: From Feature Story News in Hong Kong, I'm Laura Westbrook. The Pentagon is deploying an additional aircraft carrier, adding roughly 10,000 sailors and Marines to the Middle East. President Donald Trump is warned he will decide very soon whether to launch fresh strikes on Iran or pursue negotiations, while polls suggest the war is driving voters away from the Republican Party ahead of the November midterm elections. Democrats are now favorites to win control of both the House of Representatives and the Senate. James Goodison reports from Washington.
2: Not only does President Trump have to contend with the fact that all polls are showing toward the idea that the Democrats will take the House of Representatives, but now there does seem to be a sense that the Democrats are the favourites too to take control of the Senate, which would mean, if it comes to pass, that President Trump's last 2 years in office will be with an opposition party in control of both of the houses of Congress.
1: Firefighters on Mount Kilimanjaro are battling a second wildfire in less than a month. Authorities have closed two of the six climbing routes and redirected tourists to alternative paths up Africa's highest peak. A multi-agency team, including parks officers, the Fire and Rescue Service, forestry officials, and local volunteers, is working to contain the blaze. But strong shifting winds and a heavy buildup of dry vegetation are hampering efforts to bring the fire under control. Isaac Lukando reports from Dar es Salaam.
3: Is potentially fueling the continuation of the fire is the fact that this part of the mountain has not gotten such a fire since 2016, and so there's a lot of build-up of dry vegetation, and so it makes it easier for a fire to continue blazing on. There's also strong winds and they are shifting, so it's making things a little bit difficult. As of yet, the source of the fire is not yet known, but authorities are telling us that an investigation is already underway.
1: The European Union has approved new migration rules, paving the way for the establishment of return hubs outside of the EU. Despite human rights groups' concerns, EU officials argue such measures are needed to reduce the number of people deemed to be residing in Europe illegally. William Densler reports from Brussels.
4: A major topic of Thursday's meeting, the issue of return hubs. Five member states seeking to see these come to fruition, places focal points for the deportation of people deemed to not have the right to stay in the EU any longer. Denmark says that talks are progressing very well. It's been reported that one of these return hubs could be established somewhere in Africa as early as next year. It remains an incredibly divisive, incredibly controversial proposal. It's been tried in the past with the likes of the UK and its Rwanda program. NGOs, many of them, warn that this could come with major human rights concerns.
1: From Bureaus Worldwide, this is FSN.
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0: News. From Feature Story News in the UK, I'm John Beaver. The US has urged European countries to tap their diesel reserves to help address a worldwide shortage. President Trump has threatened to restrict diesel exports ahead of midterm elections in November to try and bring costs down for American motorists. The UK has held talks with European nations about releasing extra supplies after prices spiked because of the conflict in Iran. The UK's aviation minister, Keir Mather, says governments are cooperating.
1: Well, we're working closely with our European partners. We're continuing those discussions about how we retain our resilience and the robustness of our supply chains. President Trump is welcome to make those comments. We've got to focus here at home about ensuring that we have diversity of supply into our economy.
0: Delhi police have detained around 150 protesters after deploying riot vehicles and paramilitary forces to block a demonstration in the Indian capital. Protesters are unhappy about alleged irregularities in a major revision of the country's electoral rolls, allegations the Election Commission and ruling BJP party deny. Among those arrested are leaders of the opposition Aam Aadmi Party, who are demanding the resignation of India's chief election commissioner. From the protest site, Neha Punia reports.
2: What we're seeing today is truly unprecedented. There is barricading, riot police vans have also been deployed around that protest site. Coming into central Delhi, we've seen police barricading located every few kilometers. And at Jantar Mantar, police teams are saying that protesters were not given permission to assemble. There are prohibitory orders in place that prevent the assembly of five or more people. But there's another bigger agitation that's planned in India's financial capital of Mumbai. That's being called by the Cockroach Janata Party. You'll remember them from a few months ago when they held a months-long agitation here over that controversy linked to exam leaks that eventually forced the resident of the education now picked up this issue, saying that it's critical because it's linked to the fundamental right to vote.
0: Meanwhile, an estimated 400 schools are set to remain closed across France on Friday as education-related protests continue. Prime Minister Sébastien Lecornu held an emergency meeting to deal with what his office calls an upsurge in violence. William Denslow reports.
3: Protests began around Paris last week and have continued to build. Officials say roughly 2,000 people have been arrested in various demonstrations across the country. Protests were triggered by frustrations over teacher shortages, long working hours and deteriorating facilities. The country's justice minister warns that some of these demonstrations have morphed into public order disturbances, with some instances of schools being set on fire.
0: From bureaus worldwide, this is FSN.

0: SR World News.
1: From Feature Story News in Brussels, I'm William Denslow. A senior United Arab Emirates officials described the cockpit attack on a Fly Dubai flight as a dangerous terrorist act. The captain says he knew he was fighting for his own survival when attacked by the co-pilot, but was determined not to let anyone else on the plane die. Blake Sifton, reporting from Tel Aviv, says the suspect's been transferred to the UAE for questioning, with both Israeli and Emirati investigators trying to establish a motive and any possible links to terrorist organizations.
2: We understand that he is an Omani national, but apart from that, no official details about his identity have been released. We understand that yesterday he was transferred from Saudi Arabia to the United Arab Emirates after Saudi officials said they concluded their preliminary investigation. He'll be interrogated in the UAE. Prime Minister Benjamin Netanyahu has said that Israel will participate in that interrogation, and the UAE's prosecutor general has said that they will try to discern a motive.
1: US President Trump says that Europe's agreed to release diesel reserves. The president's threatened to restrict diesel exports ahead of midterm elections in November. UK's held talks with European nations about releasing extra supplies after prices spiked because of the conflict in Iran. The UK's aviation minister, Keir Mather, says governments are cooperating.
3: Well, we're working closely with our European partners. We're continuing those discussions about how we retain our resilience and the robustness of our supply chains. President Trump is welcome to make those comments. We've got to focus here at home about ensuring that we have diversity of supply into our economy. Our European partners are absolutely central to that, particularly the flows of diesel that come through the Netherlands. But this work actually needs to happen at the level of the International Energy Agency.
1: Hundreds of protesters have gathered in Mumbai demanding the resignation of India's chief election commissioner over allegations that voter rolls were manipulated to benefit Indian Prime Minister Narendra Modi's ruling BJP. The Cockroach Janata Party, a youth-led movement, staged the demonstrations Friday, despite police denying permission for the location. While in the capital, Delhi, more than 700 protesters were detained. The election commissions denied the allegations, saying the changes removed duplicate deceased or ineligible voters. Rebecca Bunnan reports from Mumbai.
4: Initially, police had been saying they denied permission for this particular location for this protest and asked the CJP to look at other locations, but the Cockroach Janata Party, they decided to go ahead here, and police have been allowing people to come in. The protest has been very, very peaceful so far.
1: And more than 500 schools across France faced disruptions Friday as education-related protests continue. French presidents held an emergency meeting to deal with what officials call an upsurge in urban violence. From bureaus worldwide, this is FSN. AXR.

us for the first time. Running on the red lights, the middle finger was a peace sign, yeah. We were sipping on emotions, smoking and inhaling every moment. It was

changed. And I traveled around the world, think where you living at now. I heard you moved to Austin, got an apartment and settled down. And every once in a while, I start texting, write a

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1: From Feature Story News in Brussels, I'm William Denslow. A senior United Arab Emirates officials described the cockpit attack on a Fly Dubai flight as a dangerous terrorist act. The captain says he knew he was fighting for his own survival when attacked by the co-pilot, but was determined not to let anyone else on the plane die. Blake Sifton, reporting from Tel Aviv, says the suspect's been transferred to the UAE for questioning, with both Israeli and Emirati investigators trying to establish a motive and any possible links to terrorist organizations.
2: We understand that he is an Omani national, but apart from that, no official details about his identity have been released. We understand that yesterday he was transferred from Saudi Arabia to the United Arab Emirates after Saudi officials said they concluded their preliminary investigation. He'll be interrogated in the UAE. Prime Minister Benjamin Netanyahu has said that Israel will participate in that interrogation, and the UAE's prosecutor general has said that they will try to discern a motive.
1: US President Trump says that Europe's agreed to release diesel reserves. The president's threatened to restrict diesel exports ahead of midterm elections in November. UK's held talks with European nations about releasing extra supplies after prices spiked because of the conflict in Iran. The UK's aviation minister, Keir Mather, says governments are cooperating.
3: Well, we're working closely with our European partners. We're continuing those discussions about how we retain our resilience and the robustness of our supply chains. President Trump is welcome to make those comments. We've got to focus here at home about ensuring that we have diversity of supply into our economy. Our European partners are absolutely central to that, particularly the flows of diesel that come through the Netherlands. But this work actually needs to happen at the level of the International Energy Agency.
1: Hundreds of protesters have gathered in Mumbai demanding the resignation of India's chief election commissioner over allegations that voter rolls were manipulated to benefit Indian Prime Minister Narendra Modi's ruling BJP. The Cockroach Janata Party, a youth-led movement, staged the demonstrations Friday, despite police denying permission for the location. While in the capital, Delhi, more than 700 protesters were detained. The election commissions denied the allegations, saying the changes removed duplicate, deceased or ineligible voters. Rebecca Bunnan reports from Mumbai.
4: Initially, police had been saying they denied permission for this particular location for this protest and asked the CJP to look at other locations. But the Cockroach Janata Party, they decided to go ahead here. And police have been allowing people to come in. The protest has been very, very peaceful so far.
1: And more than 500 schools across France faced disruptions Friday as education-related protests continue. French presidents held an emergency meeting to deal with what officials call an upsurge in urban violence. From bureaus worldwide, this is FSN.
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0: News. From Feature Story News in Brussels, I'm William Denslow. A senior United Arab Emirates officials described the cockpit attack on a Fly Dubai flight as a dangerous terrorist act. The captain says he knew he was fighting for his own survival when attacked by the co-pilot, but was determined not to let anyone else on the plane die. Blake Sifton, reporting from Tel Aviv, says the suspect's been transferred to the UAE for questioning, with both Israeli and Emirati investigators trying to establish a motive and any possible links to terrorist organizations.
1: We understand that he is an Omani national, but apart from that,

0: No official details about his identity have been released. We understand that yesterday he was transferred from Saudi Arabia to the United Arab Emirates after Saudi officials said they concluded their preliminary investigation. He'll be interrogated in the UAE. Prime Minister Benjamin Netanyahu has said that Israel will participate in that interrogation, and the UAE's prosecutor general has said that they will try to discern a motive.
1: US President Trump says that Europe's agreed to release diesel reserves. The president's threatened to restrict diesel exports ahead of midterm elections in November. UK's held talks with European nations about releasing extra supplies after prices spiked because of the conflict in Iran. The UK's aviation minister, Keir Mather, says governments are cooperating.
2: Well, we're working closely with our European partners. We're continuing those discussions about how we retain our resilience and the robustness of our supply chains. President Trump is welcome to make those comments. We've got to focus here at home about ensuring that we have diversity of supply into our economy. Our European partners are absolutely central to that, particularly the flows of diesel that come through the Netherlands. But this work actually needs to happen at the level of the International Energy Agency.
1: Hundreds of protesters have gathered in Mumbai demanding the resignation of India's chief election commissioner over allegations that voter rolls were manipulated to benefit Indian Prime Minister Narendra Modi's ruling BJP. The Cockroach Janata Party, a youth-led movement, staged the demonstrations Friday, despite police denying permission for the location. While in the capital, Delhi, more than 700 protesters were detained. The election commissions denied the allegations, saying the changes remove duplicate deceased or ineligible voters. Rebecca Bunnan reports from Mumbai.
3: Initially, police had been saying they denied permission for this particular location for this protest and asked the CJP to look at other locations, but the Cockroach Janata Party, they decided to go ahead here, and police have been allowing people to come in. The protest has been very, very peaceful so far.
1: And more than 500 schools across France faced disruptions Friday as education-related protests continue. French presidents held an emergency meeting to deal with what officials call an upsurge in urban violence. From bureaus worldwide, this is FSN.
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0: Breakfast News.
1: From Feature Story News in Brussels, I'm William Denslow. A senior United Arab Emirates officials described the cockpit attack on a Fly Dubai flight as a dangerous terrorist act. The captain says he knew he was fighting for his own survival when attacked by the co-pilot, but was determined not to let anyone else on the plane die. Blake Sifton, reporting from Tel Aviv, says the suspect's been transferred to the UAE for questioning, with both Israeli and Emirati investigators trying to establish a motive and any possible links to terrorist organizations.
2: We understand that he is an Omani national, but apart from that, no official details about his identity have been released. We understand that yesterday he was transferred from Saudi Arabia to the United Arab Emirates after Saudi officials said they concluded their preliminary investigation. He'll be interrogated in the UAE. Prime Minister Benjamin Netanyahu has said that Israel will participate in that interrogation, and the UAE's prosecutor general has said that they will try to discern a motive.
1: US President Trump says that Europe's agreed to release diesel reserves. The president's threatened to restrict diesel exports ahead of midterm elections in November. UK's held talks with European nations about releasing extra supplies after prices spiked because of the conflict in Iran. The UK's aviation minister, Keir Mather, says governments are cooperating.

0: Well, we're working closely with our European partners. We're continuing those discussions about how we retain our resilience and the robustness of our supply chains. President Trump is welcome to make those comments. We've got to focus here at home about ensuring that we have diversity of supply into our economy. Our European partners are absolutely central to that, particularly the flows of diesel that come through the Netherlands. But this work actually needs to happen at the level of the International Energy Agency.
1: Hundreds of protesters have gathered in Mumbai demanding the resignation of India's chief election commissioner over allegations that voter rolls were manipulated to benefit Indian Prime Minister Narendra Modi's ruling BJP. The Cockroach Janata Party, a youth-led movement, staged the demonstrations Friday, despite police denying permission for the location. While in the capital, Delhi, more than 700 protesters were detained. The election commissions denied the allegations, saying the changes removed duplicate deceased or ineligible voters. Rebecca Bunnan reports from Mumbai.
2: Initially, police had been saying they denied permission for this particular location for this protest and asked the CJP to look at other locations. But the Cockroach Janata Party, they decided to go ahead here. And police have been allowing people to come in. The protest has been very, very peaceful so far.
1: And more than 500 schools across France faced disruptions Friday as education-related protests continue. French presidents held an emergency meeting to deal with what officials call an upsurge in urban violence. From bureaus worldwide, this is FSN.
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1: From Feature Story News in Brussels, I'm William Denslow. A senior United Arab Emirates officials described the cockpit attack on a Fly Dubai flight as a dangerous terrorist act. The captain says he knew he was fighting for his own survival when attacked by the co-pilot, but was determined not to let anyone else on the plane die. Blake Sifton, reporting from Tel Aviv, says the suspect's been transferred to the UAE for questioning, with both Israeli and Emirati investigators trying to establish a motive and any possible links to terrorist organizations.
2: We understand that he is an Omani national, but apart from that, no official details about his identity have been released. We understand that yesterday he was transferred from Saudi Arabia to the United Arab Emirates after Saudi officials said they concluded their preliminary investigation. He'll be interrogated in the UAE. Prime Minister Benjamin Netanyahu has said that Israel will participate in that interrogation, and the UAE's prosecutor general has said that they will try to discern a motive.
1: US President Trump says that Europe's agreed to release diesel reserves. The president's threatened to restrict diesel exports ahead of midterm elections in November. UK's held talks with European nations about releasing extra supplies after prices spiked because of the conflict in Iran. UK's aviation minister Keir Mather says governments are cooperating.
3: Well, we're working closely with our European partners. We're continuing those discussions about how we retain our resilience and the robustness of our supply chains. President Trump is welcome to make those comments. We've got to focus here at home about ensuring that we have diversity of supply into our economy. Our European partners are absolutely central to that, particularly the flows of diesel that come through the Netherlands. But this work actually needs to happen at the level of the International Energy Agency.
1: Hundreds of protesters have gathered in Mumbai demanding the resignation of India's chief election commissioner over allegations that voter rolls were manipulated to benefit Indian Prime Minister Narendra Modi's ruling BJP. The Cockroach Janata Party, a youth-led movement, staged the demonstrations Friday.

0: despite police denying permission for the location. While in the capital, Delhi, more than 700 protesters were detained. The election commissions denied the allegations, saying the changes removed duplicate, deceased or ineligible voters. Rebecca Bunnan reports from Mumbai.
1: Initially, police had been saying they denied permission for this particular location for this protest and asked the CJP to look at other locations. But the Cockroach Janta Party, they decided to go ahead here. And police have been allowing people to come in. The protest has been very, very peaceful so far.
0: And more than 500 schools across France faced disruptions Friday as education-related protests continue. French presidents held an emergency meeting to deal with what officials call an upsurge in urban violence. From bureaus worldwide, this is FSN.

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1: From Feature Story News in Brussels, I'm William Denslow. A senior United Arab Emirates officials described the cockpit attack on a Fly Dubai flight as a dangerous terrorist act. The captain says he knew he was fighting for his own survival when attacked by the co-pilot, but was determined not to let anyone else on the plane die. Blake Sifton, reporting from Tel Aviv, says the suspect's been transferred to the UAE for questioning, with both Israeli and Emirati investigators trying to establish a motive and any possible links to terrorist organizations.
2: We understand that he is an Omani national, but apart from that, no official details about his identity have been released. We understand that yesterday he was transferred from Saudi Arabia to the United Arab Emirates after Saudi officials said they concluded their preliminary investigation. He'll be interrogated in the UAE. Prime Minister Benjamin Netanyahu has said that Israel will participate in that interrogation, and the UAE's prosecutor general has said that they will try to discern a motive.
1: US President Trump says that Europe's agreed to release diesel reserves. The president's threatened to restrict diesel exports ahead of midterm elections in November. UK's held talks with European nations about releasing extra supplies after prices spiked because of the conflict in Iran. UK's aviation minister Keir Mather says governments are cooperating.
3: Well, we're working closely with our European partners. We're continuing those discussions about how we retain our resilience and the robustness of our supply chains. President Trump is welcome to make those comments. We've got to focus here at home about ensuring that we have diversity of supply into our economy. Our European partners are absolutely central to that, particularly the flows of diesel that come through the Netherlands. But this work actually needs to happen at the level of the International Energy Agency.
1: Hundreds of protesters have gathered in Mumbai demanding the resignation of India's chief election commissioner over allegations that voter rolls were manipulated to benefit Indian Prime Minister Narendra Modi's ruling BJP. The Cockroach Janata Party, a youth-led movement, staged the demonstrations Friday, despite police denying permission for the location. While in the capital, Delhi, more than 700 protesters were detained. The election commissions denied the allegations, saying the changes removed duplicate deceased or ineligible voters. Rebecca Bunnan reports from Mumbai.
4: Initially, police had been saying they denied permission for this particular location for this protest and asked the CJP to look at other locations, but the Cockroach Janata Party, they decided to go ahead here, and police have been allowing people to come in. The protest has been very, very peaceful so far.
1: And more than 500 schools across France faced disruptions Friday as education-related protests continue. French presidents held an emergency meeting to deal

0: Brussels News. From Feature Story News in Brussels, I'm William Denslow. A senior United Arab Emirates official described the cockpit attack on a Fly Dubai flight as a dangerous terrorist act. The captain says he knew he was fighting for his own survival when attacked by the co-pilot, but was determined not to let anyone else on the plane die. Blake Sifton, reporting from Tel Aviv, says the suspect's been transferred to the UAE for questioning, with both Israeli and Emirati investigators trying to establish a motive and any possible links to terrorist organizations.
1: We understand that he is an Omani national, but apart from that, no official details about his identity have been released. We understand that yesterday he was transferred from Saudi Arabia to the United Arab Emirates after Saudi officials said they concluded their preliminary investigation. He'll be interrogated in the UAE. Prime Minister Benjamin Netanyahu has said that Israel will participate in that interrogation, and the UAE's prosecutor general has said that they will try to discern a motive.
0: US President Trump says that Europe's agreed to release diesel reserves. The president's threatened to restrict diesel exports ahead of midterm elections in November. UK's held talks with European nations about releasing extra supplies after prices spiked because of the conflict in Iran. The UK's aviation minister, Keir Mather, says governments are cooperating.
2: Well, we're working closely with our European partners. We're continuing those discussions about how we retain our resilience and the robustness of our supply chains. President Trump is welcome to make those comments. We've got to focus here at home about ensuring that we have diversity of supply into our economy. Our European partners are absolutely central to that, particularly the flows of diesel that come through the Netherlands. But this work actually needs to happen at the level of the International Energy Agency.
0: Hundreds of protesters have gathered in Mumbai demanding the resignation of India's chief election commissioner over allegations that voter rolls were manipulated to benefit Indian Prime Minister Narendra Modi's ruling BJP. The Cockroach Janata Party, a youth-led movement, staged the demonstrations Friday, despite police denying permission for the location. While in the capital, Delhi, more than 700 protesters were detained. The election commissions denied the allegations, saying the changes removed duplicate deceased or ineligible voters. Rebecca Bunnan reports from Mumbai.
3: Initially, police had been saying they denied permission for this particular location for this protest and asked the CJP to look at other locations, but the Cockroach Janata Party, they decided to go ahead here, and police have been allowing people to come in. The protest has been very, very peaceful so far.
0: And more than 500 schools across France faced disruptions Friday as education-related protests continue. French presidents held an emergency meeting to deal with what officials call an upsurge in urban violence. From bureaus worldwide, this is FSN.
4: AXR Sport. The Roosters play the Knights in the NRL Grand Final at Accor Stadium on Sunday night. Newcastle reached their first decider since 2001 after beating Penrith with 12 men. Nathan Cleary is out with a compound ankle fracture. The Roosters are in their first Grand Final since 2019. The NRLW Grand Final is on Sunday afternoon, with the Roosters women playing Brisbane. Wakefield play Warrington in the Super League Grand Final at Old Trafford tomorrow night. Wakefield are in their first final after beating Wigan 33-6. Warrington beat Leeds in the other semi-final. Australia

0: avoided an ODI whitewash in South Africa, winning the third match by 45 runs on the Duckworth-Lewis method. Alex Carey made 74. South Africa still took the series, and the first Bledisloe Cup test is next Saturday at Eden Park. Cody Taylor captains the All Blacks. The Wallabies go in unbeaten under Les Kiss.
1: AXR. AXR. 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

0: From Feature Story News in Brussels, I'm William Denslow. A senior United Arab Emirates officials described the cockpit attack on a Fly Dubai flight as a dangerous terrorist act. The captain says he knew he was fighting for his own survival when attacked by the co-pilot, but was determined not to let anyone else on the plane die. Blake Sifton, reporting from Tel Aviv, says the suspect's been transferred to the UAE for questioning, with both Israeli and Emirati investigators trying to establish a motive and any possible links to terrorist organizations.
1: We understand that he is an Omani national, but apart from that, no official details about his identity have been released. We understand that yesterday he was transferred from Saudi Arabia to the United Arab Emirates after Saudi officials said they concluded their preliminary investigation. He'll be interrogated in the UAE. Prime Minister Benjamin Netanyahu has said that Israel will participate in that interrogation, and the UAE's prosecutor general has said that they will try to discern a motive.
0: US President Trump says that Europe's agreed to release diesel reserves. The president's threatened to restrict diesel exports ahead of midterm elections in November. UK's held talks with European nations about releasing extra supplies after prices spiked because of the conflict in Iran. UK's aviation minister Keir Mather says governments are cooperating.
2: Well, we're working closely with our European partners. We're continuing those discussions about how we retain our resilience and the robustness of our supply chains. President Trump is welcome to make those comments. We've got to focus here at home about ensuring that we have diversity of supply into our economy. Our European partners are absolutely central to that, particularly the flows of diesel that come through the Netherlands. But this work actually needs to happen at the level of the International Energy Agency.
0: Hundreds of protesters have gathered in Mumbai demanding the resignation of India's chief election commissioner over allegations that voter rolls were manipulated to benefit Indian Prime Minister Narendra Modi's ruling BJP. The Cockroach Janata Party, a youth-led movement, staged the demonstrations Friday, despite police denying permission for the location. While in the capital Delhi, more than 700 protesters were detained. The election commissions denied the allegations, saying the changes removed duplicate, deceased or ineligible voters. Rebecca Bunnan reports from Mumbai.
3: Initially, police had been saying they denied permission for this particular location for this protest and asked the CJP to look at other locations, but the Cockroach Janata Party, they decided to go ahead here, and police have been allowing people to come in. The protest has been very, very peaceful so far.
0: And more than 500 schools across France faced disruptions Friday as education-related protests continue. French presidents held an emergency meeting to deal with what officials call an upsurge in urban violence. From bureaus worldwide, this is FSN.
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5: The Roosters play the Knights in the NRL Grand Final at Accor Stadium on Sunday night. Newcastle reached their first decider since 2001 after beating Penrith with 12 men. Nathan Cleary is out with a compound ankle fracture. The Roosters are in their first grand final since 2019. The NRLW grand final is on Sunday afternoon, with the Roosters women playing Brisbane. Wakefield play Warrington in the Super League grand final at Old Trafford tomorrow night. Wakefield are in their first final after beating Wigan 33-6. Warrington beat Leeds in the other semi-final. Australia avoided an ODI whitewash in South Africa, winning the third match by 45 runs on the Duckworth-Lewis method. Alex Carey made 74. South Africa still took the series, and the first Bledisloe Cup test is next Saturday at Eden Park. Cody Taylor captains the All Blacks. The Wallabies go in unbeaten under Les Kiss.
6: You're